Nothing But Dreams. There's Tina Cross. Did you know that Tina Cross sang the original Shortland Street theme way back in 1992? That from the 70s. Speaking of the 70s, here's a song from the 70s, but revitalized almost 21st century style. Maybe you've never heard this version before from the Wellington International Ukulele Orchestra.

Alex Bathgate and Chris Knox, among others, with the Tall Dwarfs and the Brain That Wouldn't Die. Street music from Street Talk, part of Todd's

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6: 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Today we're focusing on violets and more late autumn tasks. At Bay Landscapes we have beautiful hellebores in store now, including a stunning double variety. We still have a good number of citrus, persimmons and macadamia nut trees too. Poppy Amazing Grey, which really is amazing, is available in pick your own flowers. We also have Palmer violets in double lilac or pale blue, sort of a lilac-y blue, and double white, and also the pink English violet odorata. Cooler night temperatures and our first frost last week. I was in heaven. I absolutely adore chilly days. I know people think I'm weird. Well, yes, maybe I am. I don't mind admitting it. I'm definitely unique, thank goodness. Oh, so it is very dry, though. I have to say, I hope whatever district you're in, whether you're in Golden Bay, Tasman, Nelson or Marlborough, I really hope you've had a little bit more moisture than we've had so far this month. It's basically the end of May and we've only had 43 millimetres. And that really is, it's way less than we had last year. I have been really enjoying the fact that we haven't had windy weather.

for just over a week now, and the days have been gorgeous. Friday was cloudy here, but it was still lovely. I just love it. And yeah, and the autumn colour, what I love on a cloudy day, the autumn colours just zing. Everywhere I looked on Friday, it was just like, wow, look at that. Wow, look at that. The colours are just incredible. So what I wanted to touch on today are violets. Violets are very special flowers. Even the word can invoke nostalgic memories. Whenever I sell a violet plant at Bay Landscapes, I hear wonderful, wonderful stories about memories in their grandmother's garden, or a time when something happened in their lives and they were given a violet plant. And it just, the violets just seem to invoke really special memories. There's something very special about these tiny flowers. So I wanted to touch a little bit on the meaning of violets. I've got this gorgeous little book. It's called The Language of Flowers, and it was published in 1968 in the UK. And I'm just turning to the right page so I can see who wrote it. Somebody called Margaret Pixton. And it's only a small book, but what's lovely about it is that it is all handwritten. They basically haven't typed it out, so it is actually done in her writing, which is really special. So, and I quite often refer to this just to find out what the meaning of the flowers that I love are. So purple violets, they tend to mean truth and royalty and faithfulness. White violets are innocence, purity and modesty. And blues, whether it be lilac or blue, is devotion, trust and calm. I think that's just gorgeous. One thing I truly love about them too is their lush green heart-shaped foliage. Viola odorata, the true purple English violet, can be hard to find these days. I've sown some seed at Bay Landscapes, so watch this space. I have my fingers crossed. Violets are perfect as a ground cover under trees and shrubs, and they definitely suppress weeds. I also wanted to touch on Palmer violets. If you've ever been to the UK or if you've seen Palmer violet sweets, the flavour of those sweets comes from the flowers. So when you smell a Palmer violet flower, it smells exactly the way those Palmer violet sweets taste. So next time you're in Bay Landscapes, plunge your nose into a flower, because it really is like eating a Palmer violet sweet. The flowers are sort of a soft lilac-y blue with a hint of white. And being double, that makes them even more special. Stanley White is a pure white Palmer violet. It's double again. It has slightly smaller foliage than the blue one. Sorry, the blue one, the slightly lilac-y blue one. And it's just pure white. And what is really lovely too, I think its foliage is a slightly darker green. Violets are really good for under trees and shrubs. And there are a couple of varieties that can be a little bit thug-like, and I'll touch on those. So Viola heteracea, it has tiny foliage, which is, I think it's still slightly heart-shaped, or it might be more round. It's actually an Australian native, and it has got attitude, I have to say. I planted a bit on the edge of my woodland garden, and needless to say, I have flowers coming up in my lawn, which doesn't worry me because it looks really pretty, and it's in an area where the lawn doesn't do terribly well under trees anyway, so... But it's quite cute because you'll be going along and you'll be walking across the grass and going, oh, look, there's a violet flower right there. And they tend to be on slightly taller stems too than the English varieties. So the other one that can be a little bit of a thug is a purple leaf variety called Viola labradorica purpurea. It has small purple flowers, even smaller than most of the other violets. And that one can definitely become a bit of a thug. Thugs can be handy in the garden. If you've got an area that really things are struggling to grow in, if it's under trees or there's lots of roots, if you've put a plant that is really tenacious, like one of these violets, then you will find that they will grow and they will flower, but they won't take over. So that really is something to bear in mind. They can. I'm a firm believer that there is a right place for every plant, even if is considered slightly thug-like. I don't like the word invasive. That's not a nice word. I tend to say thug-like instead. So there is a place. If you've got a difficult area, try it there. You never know. It might just be the perfect plant and it won't take over. The other thing too, Palmer violets,
they aren't as tenacious as the other violets. They do take longer to get established, and they form the most beautiful clumps. I just think they're gorgeous.

Violet flowers are edible too and can be added to salads, cold drinks, or you can crystallise them for cake decorations. Simply coat them, use something like a paintbrush, a very fine paintbrush, and just coat them. Obviously, make sure the paintbrush is brand new and that you haven't used it for paint. Or if you, no, definitely not. Needs to be a clean one. And just lightly coat them with a layer of egg white and then dip them in caster sugar. Gently, very gently, shake off the excess. And then put them on a wire rack or just on some baking paper on a tray and leave them somewhere warm to dry. An airing cupboard or a hot water cupboard would be perfect. And if you put them in an airtight container, they'll keep for quite a long time. They're just incredible and they taste gorgeous. It's a very, how do I describe it? It's a very subtle flavour. The English violet has quite, the true English violet has quite a subtle fragrance as well. So you're not going to get a blast of flavour, but you, they're just, I just think they're just gorgeous and they look so pretty, especially on cupcakes. You're on Fresh FM. 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Open Monday to Friday, 8:30 to 5, Saturday, 9 till 5, Sunday and public holidays, 9 till 4. Today we're focusing on violets and more late autumn tasks. At Bay Landscapes, it's still a perfect time to sow green crops. We have mustard by itself, blue lupin by itself, or we have a mustard, lupin and oats mix. Our insect mesh available by the metre is perfect for protecting any sort of seeds really, particularly lawn seed or green crops from birds, rabbits, and also stops cats from digging up the area. Garlic, Prinsnell garlic and elephant garlic are flying out the door. Something very exciting on the landscape side, Totara Chip. That's really hard to say. Totara Chip will be in our landscape area soon. It's gorgeous, so watch this space. West Coast Rounds are back in stock too. They're everybody's favourite. They're so lovely. In fact, next time you're at Conning's, if you don't know what the West Coast Pebble looks or the Rounds look like, have a look in their car park between the areas where the cars park. You'll see them there. They really are gorgeous. If you have memories of violets that you'd love to share, email or this applies to any flowers. If you have memories of violets or any other flowers that you'd love to share, please do email me through freshfm.net and I'll read them out in my first June show. So I'll read them out on my show on the 9th of June. I really would love to be able to share your stories on here too. Well, late autumn is definitely upon us and autumn leaves are falling with abandon now. One thing I love is when there's just a very slight breeze, all of a sudden these leaves will just start going wee and they just fall. I love watching them. They just fall to the ground. And there's just, I don't know, there's something about falling leaves. I know they make a mess. They really do. But they're nature's bounty and they're worth collecting to use for your compost heap. Or if you don't want to do that, then just enjoy. I just love, like, for instance, my cherry tree. It's dropped them on the grass and it just looks like a carpet of colour. It's just beautiful. So do take a moment or two to really notice the autumn colour around your districts, because it won't be long before all the deciduous trees will be bare and the leaves will be gone. So just, and the colour will be gone. So just really enjoy it. I particularly love it when the sun shines too through the leaves and you just get this golden hue everywhere. It's just stunning. It's a stunning time of the year, let's face it. So something that's really important if you have falling leaves, particularly if you have an established garden like mine, it's a really great idea to check that they aren't swamping your plants. If they are, gently rake them off using a plastic leaf rake, or if you have one, use a leaf blower. I, for one, I'm not really a fan of leaf blowers. I know they're fantastic, they work really well, but they are so noisy. When John uses his, I have to block my ears. It's like, no, I just can't deal with that noise. And I guess I'm old school. I actually like getting the exercise of using a leaf rake. I find it really satisfying, and it is really good exercise. So, no, I'm sorry, I'll never be a leaf blower person. Mind you, you shouldn't really say never, never say never. Isn't that what they say? I don't think I will ever be a leaf blower person. It's important to do this in terms of raking the leaves off or using a leaf blower before it rains next. Otherwise, what can happen, if you have a lot of leaves on top of your plants, when they get wet, they can weigh down ground covers especially and can cause them to rot. And also, if you try to remove them when they're wet, you're more likely to damage the plants underneath. Whereas when the leaves are light and airy,

It is quite easy to just rake the leaves from your plants, and your plants just sort of bounce back. It's a little bit like giving them a back scratch, I guess. Hellebores, or winter roses, are putting on big fat buds now. It's time to cut off all of the old foliage. It does feel strange,

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Thank you for responding to our invitation to participate in interviews that will explore the meaning of Voso Vakaviti, Fijian, and English language terms for nature and natural events. Please take the time to read the information below carefully and consider whether you would be willing to take part in this interview. What is the research and who are the researchers? This research is designed to help emergency management scientists get a better understanding of how Fijians in New Zealand who speak both Fijian and English use and understand words about nature and natural events. Different languages and cultures talk about nature and natural events differently, and individual words and phrases do not always have a clear counterpart in other languages. Findings from this research will help emergency management scientists better understand the difference and the similarities between Fijian and English when talking about nature and natural events, and help create emergency management communications that are meaningful and useful to the Fijian community within New Zealand. I am the lead investigator, Dr. Claire French. 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Who can take this research? We are seeking participants who are Fijian, speak both Fijian and English, and who are living in New Zealand. You must be 18 years or over to participate. 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

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Identity debates dominates Garani constitution review talks. Ya wira mai ngau. Nisa mbula binaka o kemnina o kanda mai ngau. Kemnina taubu na walebu na tutake tiko na veikambale tikenda. The debate over identity, culture and citizenship took center stage in Garani ngau yesterday as villagers voiced their opinions during the Constitutional Review Commission consultation led by Etuwate Satakala. Villagers at the community meeting to discuss concerns surrounding the 2013 Constitution, with many focusing on the meaning and use of the term Fijian. Mr. Satakala said names were deeply connected to identity and heritage.

Names are attached to customs, to land, to language, and to a way of life, he said. For example, a Fijian has customs, land, language, and a way of life that's an indigenous Fijian's, that makes indigenous Fijians unique, he said. He also questioned the use of the word itoke, saying the term could apply more broadly across the Pacific region. When the term itoke is used, it can be transferable across countries such as Tonga. For Fiji people who are Fijian, indigenous Fijians should be distinctly related to their indigenous customs, languages, and way of life. Mr. Satakala further suggested that if the term Fijian is reserved for indigenous Fijians, then a separate national identification term could be used for the wider population. The consultation in Guarani is part of ongoing nationwide discussions aimed at gathering public views on possible constitutional changes. HIV. 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Experts warn needle sharing among meth users is accelerating HIV transmission in Fiji. Avolana evola tutuku ko kaneta naimatau. And I katinika lima ni mei, yana singa ina noa siwa rumbuka, runondolu rusa vulka wono. And I tambanda reida sartonga, Rtule vida na dhurur sabi soli dhulotoka. Needle sharing among methamphetamine users in Fiji has triggered what experts are calling the world's fastest growing HIV epidemic. A new Pacific Security College policy paper has warned lead author, Dr. Nicholas Thompson said the link between drug injection and HIV transmission in Fiji was now so severe that it required urgent national assessment.

There is urgent need for rapid national and sub-regional assessments to better understand patterns of methamphetamine use, trafficking routes, impacts on communities, and links to wider health risks such as HIV transmission, Dr. Thompson said. Dr. Audrey O'Moore, Chief Executive Officer of the Fred Hollows Foundation New Zealand, said rising methamphetamine use, increasing HIV risk, and growing numbers of people presenting with complex mental health needs were clear signs Fiji's health system was under serious strain. Not only are these clear signals of systems under strain, they also reveal gaps in prevention, early intervention, and community-based care, Dr. Aumua said. HIV spreads rapidly when drug users share needles because infected blood passes directly between people. The paper, Turning the Tide Together, published yesterday by the Pacific Security College and the Global Initiative Against Transnational Organized Crime, calls for a Pacific Islands Forum led regional summit in 2027 to develop a shared drug strategy for the Pacific. Notal nei tutuku e rato wala tal tinga mena Fiji san, ka wala tinga ko ka neta nei matau, Women Carrying Burden of Fiji's Meth Crisis report finds. New regional paper says women and communities are carrying the social and economic toll of meth addiction. Women and families in Fiji are quietly shouldering the devastating social fallout of the country's worsening methamphetamine crisis, with communities left to fill the gaps. In overstretched health systems, a new regional policy paper has found. Dr. Audrey Elmore, who is from Fiji and a Chief Executive Officer of the Fred Hollows Foundation New Zealand, said the crisis was being felt at family level. Women are caring for family members experiencing addiction. They're managing the social economic fallout, and in many cases, they are holding communities together as social cohesion strains, Dr. Elmore said. She said churches, women's groups, youth networks, local leaders were already responding by providing informal care and creating safe spaces, often with very little support or funding. A key priority should be ensuring that these community-led responses are not seen as peripheral, but as central to the health system approach, she said. Ross Ardern, a former New Zealand senior police officer with 40 years of Pacific experience, said law enforcement alone could not solve the problem. We must look to those in the community that can offer support to law enforcement and work with them, including our traditional leaders and civil society, Mr. Arden said. The paper, Turning the Tide Together, released on Wednesday by the Pacific Security College and the Global Initiative Against Transnational Organized Crime, calls for Pacific Islands Forum led regional summit in 2027 to develop a coordinated Pacific drug strategy. 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

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The story was brought to public attention by a Fiji blogger, Bulla Boys Abroad, who recently met the man and shared details of his circumstances. One former worker arrived in Australia under the Palm Scheme and was employed at an abattoir in Tamworth, New South Wales. The post said, like many participants in the scheme, he travelled to Australia with hopes of supporting his family and building a better future for his wife and four children in Fiji. However, following marital difficulties that affected his well-being and work performance, he eventually disengaged from his employment and found himself struggling to survive. Today, he is living in difficult circumstances under a bridge in Sydney. A qualified welder by trade, the man told Bulla Boys Abroad he has managed to secure occasional work, but not enough to obtain stable accommodation or rebuild the life he had envisioned when he first arrived in Australia. He also revealed that he had lost his passport, creating further challenges. Seasonal work scheme. Viti e New Zealand ka reita tiko na kambale tiki mni nio ni ngole mai na nomu ni maroro imbeka na wano ni thakathaka tukina o Greg na ethana ka raoni ni vitartare na Fiji High Commission ni taronga kina taronga vertu na wali wala wala nturanga mata e atero New Zealand. 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

0: delicious, I must admit, persimmon recipes.
1: Right, okay. Well, yeah. Not only, Gail, was it difficult to find recipes, it wasn't that easy to find a persimmon song.
0: Oh. We both had a struggle then.
1: Yeah, but I did find one. It's about it's actually quite good. Now, let me see. Oh, just a few bits and pieces I picked up about it. Did you know that there's an old wives' tale claims that splitting open a locally grown persimmon seed can predict the upcoming winter's weather? By examining the kernel's shape, you can forecast whether to expect heavy snow, bitter cold, or mild conditions. That's what I was going to say. Is there a seed? There must be a seed in it. It's not like an apple pip, is it, or is it?
0: Well, there is, but I can't remember from when I had mine, to be quite. I don't think it's a stone. I don't think it's a stone.
1: No, I don't think it is. Well, no. If I buy some, I'll let
0: you
1: know.
0: Yeah, okay.
1: Anyway, well,
0: and then you can give us the weather forecast.
1: Yeah. Well, it says how to read the seed. To test this folklore, you slice a ripe persimmon seed open lengthwise to reveal the white kernel, the cotyledon, inside.
0: Oh.
1: The resulting shape indicates the season ahead. And if it's got a shape like a spoon, it means a shovel-like shape means you will need to shovel heavy snow.
0: Oh, okay.
1: So I hope we don't find any of those. Expect deep snowfalls throughout the winter. If it's a shape of a knife, a long, thin shape warns that biting winds will cut like a knife.
0: Oh,
1: expect
0: my goodness.
1: Bitterly cold temperatures and icy conditions. Or if it's shaped like a fork, a shape that resembles an old-fashioned haystacker means a mild winter. Expect light, gentle weather with very little snow.
0: Well, that's amazing. Well, just give us the thing for the summer then.
1: Sounds a bit North American to me.
0: Do we get a summer if there's no white, if there's nothing at all?
1: When they say a ripe persimmon seed, are they talking about the whole persimmon?
0: No.
1: Well,
0: no.
1: So is there a seed? How big are these seeds?
0: When you cut them in half.
1: We'll leave that. We'll look into it before
0: you
1: next
0: look into
1: week.
0: It. I'll be very interested to learn of that.
1: I thought you might.
0: Yeah. Very, very good. Right. I'll be very interested to listen to the song now. Who's that by?
1: Right. The song is by the Reverend Peyton's Big Damn Band.
0: Oh, are they singing? It's not just a band.
1: Oh, they're
0: singing.
1: Let's hear it. You'll like this.
0: Let's hear it.
1: I tell you what, push that stuff off the floor because I think you'll be up stamping.
0: Okay.

0: Perhaps what a great find.
1: Perhaps the fact that I was out on the floor stamping that dragged you out.
0: What a very good find.
1: And do you like my old straw hat that's all frayed at the edges?
0: Yes,
1: it's
0: I
1: good,
0: do.
1: Isn't it?
0: Yes,
1: it goes with the part.
0: It does go with the part, yeah. So now we are on to our, still on nature's sweet pear, but we're looking at kiwi fruit now. And I must admit, I don't know whether did I say this at the beginning? That I got out all my, you know, 8 at least of my books, scanned the index, and tried to look for K for kiwi fruit. A very rare thing, over 8 cooking books.
1: So it's quite a challenge for you this week.
0: It is quite a challenge, yeah, quite a challenge.
1: The whole idea being to pick on stuff that is seasonal,
0: yeah,
1: that you can get. Mm. I suppose most people, how do you eat kiwi fruits?
0: I just eat them, you know, like cut them in half and scoop them out.
1: With a spoon?
0: Yes.
1: Yeah.
0: Yeah, lovely. And I'm presuming that these are the brown ones, but it won't matter if they're golden. I'm sure it won't make any difference. But the good old normal, as I say, brown kiwi fruit. So this I found, Peter, kiwi fruit chutney. And it does look appealing. And if I didn't have so much chutney in my, you know, I've already got lots of chutney, I sort of thought, oh, I might quite try this. But you never know, I might go halves. I might do half. 2 onions chopped, 2 apples peeled and chopped, 1 clove of garlic crushed, 1/2 a cup of raisins, 3/4 of a cup of brown sugar, 1 cup of malt vinegar, 1/2 a teaspoon of ground ginger, 1/2 a teaspoon of allspice, 1/4 of a teaspoon of ground cloves, and 500 grams of kiwi fruit peeled and chopped. Now, the method is for this very simple. Put apples, onions, garlic, raisins, and sugar, vinegar, ginger, allspice, and cloves into a preserving pan or a large pot. I used to have a preserving pan, and I've still got it. But I use it now to put the ashes out of my fire.
1: Is that the big aluminium
0: That's
1: pan?
0: That's the big one.
1: My mum used to call it a jam pan.
0: Yeah, that'd be right. Yeah, exactly. Well. Yeah. Well, I don't use it, but I find it very good for putting my ashes out the fire.
1: Yeah, because good idea.
0: I don't have to worry about it.
1: Melting stuff. Yeah.
0: Melting and, you know, burning and stuff. Right. So that's what I use, but as a large pot. Boil gently for 30 minutes or until the mixture is soft and thickened. Now, that's just that mixture. That's without adding the kiwi fruit. So you're adding the kiwi fruit. Continue cooking for a further 20 minutes or until chutney is thick and jam-like. Now, you can always test this because we do the really frozen saucer test. You know, it's like have a cold saucer, have it in the freezer, and then you just pull out a teaspoon, and if it's got that lovely little, you know, thick with a bit of a skin over the top, ready. And in the meantime, while this is cooking, you're heating your jars in the oven on a very low heat just so that you're not putting, you know, hot liquid. It doesn't have to be hot, but hot liquid into cold jars.
1: Now, that whole idea of heating, I thought the jars was
0: sterilized.
1: To sterilize them.
0: Yeah, to sterilize
1: so
0: them.
1: Is there a nominal temperature for that?
0: Well, I would just put it on maybe even just 100, if you know, 100 degrees
1: quite,
0: Celsius.
1: Yeah, so it's boiling, isn't it? So
0: so
1: that's boiling temperature.
0: Depending on how long, but if it's 50 degrees, I mean, you're just leaving them in the oven for this whole process, you know, and that's probably enough. Okay. So I would do, and you can put into sterilized jars, and basically the lids are your choice. You can get the preserving lids, or you can use your lids that you've used, saved your jars from various things, coffee, you know, other things that you get in glass jars.
1: Well, you've got to, haven't you? Isn't that the whole idea of making homemade chutneys, that you're using up all these odd-shaped jars?
0: Well, that's right,
1: Because
0: and you can put jam, what do you call those jam, clear jam toppings on with the rubber band
1: circular.
0: Or something, circular ones.
1: Yeah, and don't you put little circles of greaseproof paper
0: on
1: top?
0: Well, you can. Yeah, you can.
1: I think I mentioned this once before, that the Women's Institute in the UK, that were always making jams and relishes and stuff, and chutneys, and selling them to make money. And the government came in and said, well,
0: oh,
1: you
0: not
1: can't
0: a commercial because, oh,
1: no, God, yeah, because they're not necessarily sterile, so you cannot use reuse jars that you think you've cleaned. These ladies have been doing this for donkey's years, you know. And
0: it's,
1: I don't suppose anybody
0: PC.
1: Ever felt
0: it's annoying.
1: Ill. And some idiot says, oh dear.
0: Annoying.
1: Annoying? Yeah.
0: Gets on my goat, to be quite honest. Because, like you say,

0: Some people have done that for fundraisers for years, and for something like that to happen, yeah. It's like asking kids that are riding a donkey to put on helmets and all this sort of thing. But anyway, we won't go there.
1: Anyway, it's a nice chutney. Do you eat much chutney?
0: I do. I like it. I like it with a bit of cheese, and if I haven't got anything else to sort of flavour it with, bring out the chutney. I love it.
1: But it's not so the sort of thing you eat a lot of, is it?
0: I might do a half.
1: Well, or do you?
0: No, well,
1: you know.
0: How often do you have a sandwich? I mean,
1: well,
0: you know.
1: We always seem to have jars of chutney in the fridge that were opened a year ago.
0: Well, they're still all right because they've probably got vinegar
1: probably
0: in
1: are,
0: it.
1: In fact, yeah.
0: Yeah. Mm. But this here, I'm just looking at it again, Peter. I could probably do half that. I might try that because it's not too complicated. I might just do that. I put a glass, couple of glass jars out of my recycling. I think I won't. The health department listening, I'll go out and get them and sterilise them and
1: I
0: bring them back inside.
1: I hope you won't go and get them out and use them, Gail.
0: But anyway, we're moving on now. We've got kiwi fruit marinade and kiwi fruit jam. How are we going?
1: This will just fit in nicely.
0: Right, because they're very brief and they're, you know, quite good. Now, this kiwi fruit marinade, 2 kiwi fruit finely chopped, 1 tablespoon of honey, 2 teaspoons of grated root ginger and coarsely crushed black peppercorns. Sometimes these marinades, the less they've got in them, and this obviously looks quite good, the better they are. And I think combine all those ingredients together in a bowl, mix well, place your steak, you'll like this, with lamb chops, and put them into the mixture, give them a good stir to coat. Cover and leave to marinate for at least 15 minutes. Well, I never take any notice of that. I mean, to me, if you don't do it for an hour or so, waste of time.
1: Well, that's what I do. I always think. Yeah,
0: just
1: give it
0: leave
1: time
0: it.
1: To soak in. Yeah.
0: Exactly. Give it time to get that flavour.
1: Or whatever it does, yeah.
0: And turning occasionally. And then cook your meat in the general way that you want it.
1: Okay.
0: Okay? So that's our kiwi fruit marinade.
1: All right.
0: And shall we move on to the jam?
1: If you've just got time for
0: okay.
1: the jam.
0: Okay. 1 kilo of kiwi fruit peeled and chopped, so don't think it's going to make a lot of jam. 1/2 cup of orange juice, 1/2 cup of water, 3 cups of sugar. That is it. Put kiwi fruit, orange juice and water into a large pot. Boil until the fruit is soft and pulpy and then add the sugar. Stir the sugar in there until dissolved and then bring it to the boil briskly for 30 minutes or until setting point is reached. Now, we mentioned this previous. Test on a cold saucer when it's got that lovely little sort of thick pulpy look with a bit of skin on the top. Same. Pour into sterilised jars. Exactly. And that's your jam.
1: Well, that's a nice selection. I think you did
0: well
1: there.
0: Well, it is
1: there,
0: a nice selection.
1: So not
0: and
1: easy.
0: These two particularly, very simple.
1: Yes.
0: Very simple.
1: Okay, well, congratulations. You did well there.
0: Oh, I think it was good. Yeah. And congratulations on the Persimmon's song. I think that's amazing.
1: Well, I've got a minute or so left, so I will inflict the Reverend Peyton on you again.
0: Oh, okay.
1: For a minute, so. And see you next week, Gail.
0: Okay, you will.
1: Thank you very much. Bye.

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3: 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I'm Angela Robertson, a local writer, speaker, and facilitator of the Write Your Story series of community workshops. I'm delighted to be facilitating this program with Coast Access Radio, where we're focusing on capturing our life stories. Everyone has a story to tell, and it's so important that these are documented. While we all wish we'd ask more questions about our parents and grandparents, their early lives, it's so hard to piece these stories together after they've passed away. But you can do something about your own history. You can document your own life experiences, firstly for yourselves, and later you could gift them to your children, your grandchildren, and future generations who we may never meet. During this program, you'll get lots of encouragement, ideas, and support to get started and maintain momentum on a life story project of your own. It's not difficult to do. All you need is the willingness to give it a go, a notebook, and a pen. And if you prefer to use a computer, all well and good. It's never too late to capture your life story, your personal experiences. You'll be surprised when you get started just how many memories come flooding back. And in the process of capturing your story, you'll find yourself reliving the joyful moments and gain a perspective on the challenging times that you may have experienced. You'll also grow an appreciation for those special people you've met along the way and the specific events you experienced that helped to shape who you are today. Each week on this program, I'll guide you through the process, and I'll share examples from my own experience. From time to time, I'll also share the experiences of others within our Write Your Story community, and you'll get to meet some. You're also welcome to take notes that you can refer to later. In recent episodes, we focused on a variety of topics for your stories. To recap, we've explored seasonal themes to help you to settle into a consistent rhythm of writing. February's episode centred on summer holidays, the ones we cherished in our younger years, and the ones that we presently enjoy. In March, we turned our attention to New Year's resolutions. We revisited some of our goals and reflected on the steps that we took to pursue them. We briefly considered the resolutions we achieved, the ones we let go of, and the

0: bonds that may have reshaped the course of our lives. We've discussed interests, activities and hobbies, including volunteering, reflections on our childhood, travel adventures, and elements of your family history. Now, don't worry if you've missed these episodes, as we'll revisit all of these topics again and more in the coming weeks. Over the past few weeks, we've been focusing on capturing career and business stories. Capturing vignettes from your career is a powerful way to make sense of your professional journey. These short, vivid stories preserve your experiences, the challenges you navigated, the decision you made, the highlights, and the impact you delivered. Written in reflection, these snapshots become a marker of a particular time in your life and the people you met. It helps you to see what you've achieved and how each experience shaped the path that you took. Today, I'm delighted to introduce you to Fred David, a scientist who is our special guest on the program. Fred is going to share a snapshot from his life story. Fred, welcome to Coast Access Radio.
1: Thank you.
0: We really appreciate you joining us in the studio today. Now, Fred, give us some background on the nature of your writing project so that we can set the scene for the listeners.
1: The writing project, I guess, was first envisaged probably 10 years ago. And the idea was to write a story of what I've done over the last 80 years for my children and grandchildren. And a lot of it they wouldn't be aware of because a lot of it was overseas. I only actually really started writing about a year or so ago.
0: Oh, so you've got all this experience and now you're trying to think it all through and put it into order and get it down for your family.
1: Yes, and the difficulty there, as we have discussed before, is how do you present it?
0: Yeah.
1: Because one tends to take a linear view, a time view, in terms of looking at a life history, and you have things running in parallel, as it were, between one's private life, one's work life,
0: yeah,
1: and perhaps international work life.
0: Yeah.
1: And they're all running in parallel. How do you fit them together in a story?
0: Yeah.
1: That's still under consideration.
0: It's a challenge, isn't it?
1: It is.
0: It is a challenge, yeah. So in the first instance, we just get it down and then we can sift through and say, well, I'll put that in or will I leave that out?
1: Yeah, that's what basically I got round to thinking about a few months ago, is really write down a series of chapters to cover particular aspects, and then having got the information together, then sort it out.
0: Yeah.
1: And maybe put some linking text or something together.
0: Oh, good for you. Yeah, it is a challenge, but it's so worthwhile. So so you're documenting this for your family?
1: Mm-hmm. Yep.
0: Yeah. So we've already asked how you got started on your project. So what's the story? What's one of those vignettes that you're going to tell us about today?
1: Right. My story basically covers my introduction to working in Antarctica and also to the Royal Navy. That is the Royal Navy. There's only one.
0: Yeah.
1: The British.
0: The senior service. Okie dokie. So, so it's your first visit to Antarctica.
1: Yes.
0: Courtesy of the Royal Navy.
1: Yeah.
0: All right, so ready when you are, Fred.
1: Okay, well, to get started, after completing my master's degree on airborne electromagnetic techniques at the Royal School of Mines in Imperial College London in 1965, I applied for and got an offer of a job with Burma Oil Company as a geophysicist. As digital techniques were just starting to be used in the oil industry, this would have been a tremendous time to start. However, shortly after that, I got a phone call from Peter Barker, asking if I would like to spend, quote, a few months in Antarctica looking after a bit of kit on a Navy ship. Well, what can one say? I knew Peter, as he had also been at the Royal School of Mines.

science with me, completing his PhD a year earlier and joining Birmingham University. The project was based with the geophysics group of the geology department at Birmingham University, who worked closely with the British Antarctic Survey. The work was to carry out a gravity survey of parts of the Scotia Sea and offshore Antarctic Peninsula, which is, for the people who don't know, the area south of South America, down towards Antarctica, using the Royal Navy ice patrol ship HMS Protector. The instrument was a Graf Viscania GSS-2 marine gravity meter mounted on an Anschutz gyro-stabilised platform to keep the instrument level. Both were borrowed from Cambridge University. The ship HMS Protector was affectionately known as the Grey Ghost by the Falkland Island Dependency Survey staff, who are commonly known as FIDS, and this was because the ship was painted grey and because the limited ice strengthening meant she tended to be careful about ice. However, she was armed with twin 4-inch guns on the foredeck, which had to be fired at monthly intervals to ensure they were working and to give the gun crews much-needed practice. The target in Antarctica was usually a small iceberg. She was 346 feet long, and although only displacing 3,500 tons, she had a crew of 21 officers and 238 senior and junior ratings. This was because she had to be crewed to be fully operational on a 24-hour basis. This obviously led to cramped accommodation on board, and a large number of the crews had only a locker for personal belongings and slept on hammocks that were replaced at the change of crew watches. Rum and top time were still in existence, and a ration was formally allocated to the crew every day at midday. Neat for petty officers and watered down for ratings, although beer was an optional alternative. I joined the ship in Portsmouth. As a civilian scientist, although only a student, I was accommodated with the officers and lived in the wardroom, which involved formal dress, a dinner jacket and black tie for dinner every evening. However, as a civilian, I was not restricted by naval hierarchy and could visit other messes on board when invited, such as the P.O. Stoker's mess, which had the best beer on board. The captain, Captain Sanford, was a very approachable person. He was a four-ring captain, that's a fully captain, as the ship was an independent commission and he had to make independent decisions. In Royal Navy tradition, he usually dined alone to preserve his independence. However, I was invited to join him for dinner occasionally. We had a doctor on board, a surgeon lieutenant commander, who was also very supportive of my work. He liked his drink, but didn't drink at all when out of helicopter range of a suitable base hospital. He had to perform an appendix operation while we were crossing the Bay of Biscay. But complications, it was an appendix apparently on the wrong side, meant we had to do a diversion into northern Spain for hospital facilities. As my instrument was running 24 hours a day and I had to have some sleep, I had a group of ratings assigned to me as a watch group. Instructions were simple. If something unexpected happens, wake me up. My attempts to instruct the group what to do were well captured by an onboard cartoonist, Sam, and I still have the original cartoon. We departed Portsmouth in October 1965. Our route from Portsmouth first went to the Canary Islands, where the entrepreneurial crew used Kensington's tobacco gift coupons as currency with the locals. We then crossed the Atlantic to Rio Grande do Sul in Brazil, where the ship made its first official visit. Flags were displayed overall. The ship's company were in the number ones, that is the whites, ice cream suits so-called, for officers. All crew were in formation on deck for our entry into port. This looked interesting. So I went up to the bows for a good view and to take some photos. I had just got there when a rating came up to me and said, quote, "The First Lieutenant's compliments, sir, but will you kindly remove your

myself to the back of the bridge deck. And I had to make myself inconspicuous, as I had no uniform, and move out of sight on the bridge deck. I also had my first attempt at water skiing in the following social events there, and embarrassed myself by breaking

0: still to come on the show. Alternative rock from Soundgarden, got some Britpop from Dodgy, got a banger from Hadaway, and we're going to try and fit in the quiz, which is coming next.
1: Premiership Pop Quiz. Now here's Jeff Dorsett.
0: So we've got three questions for you. Give the answers all in about 35 minutes' time. Question number one. If I mention the songs Only Happy When It Rains and Stupid Girl, both hits for the Sumo, same artist, who is that? If I mention the songs Only Happy When It Rains and Stupid Girl, both hits for whom? Question number two. Who's the lead singer for The Cause? Question number two. Who's the lead singer for The Cause? And question number three, whose real name is Saul Hudson? Whose real name is Saul Hudson? Said answers in about 35 minutes' time. Right, and when I heard this for the first time, I thought, what a brilliant song by Billy Myers. It's called Kiss the Rain. What an atmospheric record this is on Pump Up the 90s and a touch of 2000s.

Always remember, this show is yours. There's a special record you want to hear. It doesn't have to be a birthday or an anniversary. It'd just be a song that you want from the 90s or the 2000s. Drop us a line to chunkyjeff@gmail.com. Now, the 70s were a big turning point in music because albums started to take over from singles. But when we got to the 90s, where we're at to now, there were still some brilliant albums out. And this was the album of the year by a long, long stretch, done by Simply Red. The album was called Stars. Something Got Me Started.

0: such a brilliant album from Mick Hucknall and Simply Red. Stars is the album. Something Got Me Started is the track.
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0: Now, this is where we give you a backstory to a particular hit, and this week on Pump Up the 90s, we're going 1998 and Semisonic and Secret Smile, made number 13 in the UK from an album called Feeling Strangely Fine. Now, this sweet song, and it really is, it started out as a dream. In the early hours, the singer of Semisonic, Dan Wilson, woke up with the first half of it still playing in his head. So he went to the piano, played a few chords, wrote down a few words. Next day, he was absolutely sure that as he'd be remembering in his dream, it must be an existing song that had entered his mind. He played it to friends and they assured him, no, it's original. It wasn't a copy of anything there. In fact, the same thing happened to Paul McCartney when he dreamt up Yesterday, apparently. There's a great line in it. Remove this swirling sadness. Save me from this madness. Remove, great line that, isn't it? Remove this whirling sadness. Save me from the madness. Yeah, it was a big hit in UK and Canada, but largely unreserved as far as America was concerned. They didn't go for it there, where Closing Time was their biggest hit. But I love it there. This is Secret Smile, Semisonic.

Why not? Between that and Closing Time, I think they're both brilliant songs by Semisonic there. And we went fantastic stuff there. We have got some alternative rock coming up shortly as well. We must get in a banger as well. We're going to fit those in as much as we can, and a couple of great tracks from the 2000s. Right, time for some trip hop.

born in 1996, right in the middle of Britpop era. They wrote some great stuff there, did Dodgy. Remember Good Enough and Stand Out for the Summer? But that was In a Room, done by Dodgy. It's our Britpop song, and if you want to pick one out next week, all you got to do is drop us a line right here to chunkyjeff@gmail.com. That's chunkyjeff@gmail.com. Right, alternative rock round the corner from Soundgarden. That's Chris Cornell's people. But before we get there, a little bit of female attitude here from Honeys. It's called Finally Found.

0: of the 90s and a touch of 2000s. Jeff in the deck chair. Right, let's give you the answer to the quiz. Hopefully you managed to get 3 out of 3. If I mention this question number one, if I mention the songs Only Happy When It Rains and Stupid Girl, that was the one that probably gave it away. Who am I talking about? I'm mentioning Garbage. Question number two, who's the lead singer for The Cause? It's any one of them, but it's Andrea is actually the lead singer for The Cause. And question number three, whose real name is Sol Hudson? It is Slash out of Guns N' Roses. So Slash was the answer there. Andrea Corr and Garbage. Now, a little bit on earlier on, I promised you some rock, and we're going to go that way as well. Grunge, straight out of Seattle, Washington State. We are going to give you this here. Led by Chris Cornell, who's tragically no longer with us, but remember he did that great James Bond theme. They are Soundgarden.
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0: rock at its very best, alternative rock. It right is there, Black Hole Sun, done by Soundgarden. Right, looking down the features that we have, Britpop, we played some, Indie Days, we've done it, alternative rock, trip hop, we got it all in. What have we missed? Bangers!
1: Jeff Dorsett, 1990s, indie.

Right, that's this week. Banger coming your way there with Hadaway and What Is Love. And if there's a song that gets you up to throw some shapes on the dance floor, all you've got to do is put it in banger and send it on an email to chunkyjeff@gmail.com. That's chunkyjeff@gmail.com, mark it banger, and it will get through to me. Now, what we try and do is give you a great lot of 90s and something from the 2000s.

0: 2000s. And this came out in 2008. The wonderful James Morrison, and it's the song that's going to take us out.
1: Now, that's my kind of music from the 90s and the 2000s. Jeff Dorsett, he pumps up your weekly music. Pump up the 90s.

Again. What a great blend of voices there. Nelly Furtado along with James Morrison from 2008. Yes, all the way back to 2008 and Broken Strings. And that's about where we've got to leave it. Thanks very much for your company. Keep the requests coming in on any of the features or just a song you'd like to hear from the 90s or the 2000s and send it on an email, chunkyjeff@gmail.com. Stay safe, stay well, and look after one another. And I'll catch you next time for more of the same.

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It's Tim Rogers Country again. Good to have your company for the next 2 hours, I hope. And that's a memory from perennial favourite Gene Watson. Ain't no fun to be alone in San Antone, proving he can swing with the very best of them. Get set for more of the best from the best, new and old, like this latest release from Joe Nichols.

Well, back in 2011, Randy Travis released an album. Good one, too. It was called the 25th Anniversary Album. And on it were various guests, including that young lady, Carrie Underwood. Joining Randy on an old hit song of his, Is It Still Over? And that album was released to celebrate the 25th anniversary of his debut album, which was Storms of Life back in 1986. Before that, watch out for a new album from Joe Nichols. Always a guarantee of quality country from Joe. There's a track from it, though, called High Notes. I can't tell you the name of the album as yet, but I can tell you it's his 12th. Due out late 26 or early 27. Worth waiting for. All right, here's the calendar. And on the 25th of May, Tom T. Hall was born, 1930. Leanne Rimes' recording of Blue entered the Billboard Country Charts in 1996. On the 26th, Jimmy Rogers died in 1934. Hank Williams Jr. was born in 1949, making him 77. Willie Nelson debuted on the country charts with Touch Me in 1962. Don Williams was born 1939. On the 28th, Gary Stewart, he was born 1944. And Jerry Douglas, Dobro Master, he will be 70. And on the 29th, Carl Story, Bluegrass Man, he was born 1916. Hank and Audrey Williams divorced in 1952. BJ Thomas left us in 2021. As did Ronnie Hawkins in 2022. On the 30th, fabulous sideman, instrumentalist, fiddle player, and altogether nice guy, Johnny Gimble, one-time member of Bob Wills' Texas Playboys. He was born 1926, Winona Judd 62. On the 31st, the final date on the list, Johnny Paycheck, born 1938. Leanne Womack debuted on the Opry in 1997. Tommy Emmanuel, he's 71, and Paul Franklin, 72. A week in the world of country music. Time to check out a couple of country birthdays.

Kenny Rogers on Tim Rogers Country, his rightful place, of course, from 1986, the song that was number one this week in that year. It was, in fact, his 18th number one. You've just been listening to Tomb of the Unknown Love. From yesterday's hits, let's go to today's and another look at the Big Five. Number

Well, there you have the former number one for Luke Combs, Sleepless in a Hotel Room. He's slipped to this week's number two. That's what you've just been listening to. More from the charts and the complete top 10 rundown very soon. Flashback!

I do love the music of Little Jimmy Dickens. I had the pleasure of meeting him a couple of times backstage at the Grand Ole Opry, and what a personality he was. And almost like an encyclopedia of country music. He met everyone and often talked fondly about his friends in the business. There he was from 1958, Me and My Big Loud Mouth. And that was recorded on the 16th of April, 1958, sometime between 7 and 10 o'clock at the Bradley Film and Recording Studio, 16th Avenue South in Nashville. Little Jimmy Dickens there, Harold Bradley on guitar, Grady Martin on guitar, Buddy Emmons playing some very tasty steel guitar there, and Tommy Jackson fiddle. A track from the vaults there, and why not? Little Jimmy Dickens from 1958. Another triple play now, looking over our shoulder at 1980, 1992, and then 2000.

Great music and memories on Tim Rogers Country. And you know what? I love turning up these old songs for you. And we certainly put a lot into the program, along with some good new releases too, of course. But first off, on this occasion, Tom T. Hall from 1980, The Old Side of Town. And that was followed by Ricky Van Shelton from 1992, Backroads. And then finally, one of my favorite Sarah Evans tracks from 2000. Always loved the orchestra arrangements at the end, sounding not unlike the Beatles' Sgt. Pepper tracks. But Sarah there, and Born to Fly.

Well, I'm pleased to report the word on the net is that Brad Paisley has got a new project in the making. It's going to be called Tackle Box, and I'll be telling you more about that as the weeks go by. But there's a sample track, a good taster track, that one. This Town Ain't Small Enough. Brad Paisley. Listen out for more. All right, here's your top 10 rundown. At number 10, Jason Aldean, Don't Tell On Me. Number 9, Megan Maroney, Beautiful Things. Number 8, Josh Ross, Hate How You Look. Number 7, Jordan Davis, Turn This Truck Around. Number 6, Ridey Green, Change My Mind. Number 5, Ella Langley, Choosing Texas. Number 4, Ella Langley, Be Her. Number 3, Tucker Wetmore, Brunette. Number 2, Luke Combs, Sleepless in a Hotel Room. And I'm pleased to report, Cody Johnson is number 1, moving up 3 places, and The Fall.

So Cody Johnson there with The Fall. That's his third number one, in fact, and it's taken from the deluxe version of his current album called Leather. Always love the music of Cody Johnson. Hope you enjoyed it too. Well, that's about it from me. Thanks for your company for the past 2 hours. This has been Tim Rogers Country, and I've been Tim Rogers, and we'll do it all again for you next week, just with different tracks. And time to leave you with more of those great classic songs that are always worth another airing. Speak again soon.

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And I'm John Hollingsworth. These are the songs turning you 40, with songs that are hip, or should that be the songs that are needing a hip replacement. Whitney Houston, How Will I Know? Because I'm listening to the top of the dial, and so are you. Coming up, Lionel Richie, Mr. Mister, and A Mouthful of Berlin. What songs turning 40 do you think will be on the playlist?

in 1986. Dion Warwick's That's What Friends Are For hit the airwaves. This is such a sweet song. Where were you in 1986 and what were you doing?

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1: 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We're celebrating the songs turning 40. So let's say you, say me, with Lionel Richie.

In 1986, Shona Lane came out with Glad I'm Not a Kennedy. It's interesting that if you search for top music in any year, then the chances are that search wouldn't list any New Zealand music, which should be a crime. We have produced some great music over the years.

lovers do, the way young lovers do, the way young lovers, way young lovers, way young lovers, way, way, way, way, way, way, way, way, way, way, way, way, way, way, way, way, way, way, way, way, way, 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way, way, way, way, way, way, way, way, way, way, way, way, way, way, way, way, way, way, way, way, way, way, way, way, way, way, way, way, way, way, way, way, way, way, way, way, way, way, way, way, way, way, way, way, way, way, way, way, way, way, way, way, way,

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1: I've seen the Jeff Buckley documentary movie. It had great reviews, and mostly I enjoyed it, especially the live performances that it featured. And that was one of them. Live at the Cine Club in New York, where Jeff had a long-standing residency and performed many nights to the glory of many people. We heard him singing a version of Van Morrison's The Way Young Lovers Do, which was on Van's Astral Weeks album. But he turns it into a 10-minute spectacle. Fantastic listening. I think it's time to change.

Change direction slightly once more on Beyond the Radio Edit. I've played some prog rock music before, and I hear it went down pretty well, so here's a little bit more. I've chosen King Crimson from their 1969 album In the Court of the Crimson King. The song is I Talk to the Wind. Enjoy.

very smooth sounds of Freddie Jackson. The song was called Calling from his debut album, Love Me Tonight. And Freddie Jackson started out as singing on demo versions of his friends Paul Lawrence's songs. He then joined and helped Paul write other songs, some of which appeared on his albums. Time to take the beats per minute down for the last part of the show today. In the 1960s, UK singer Donovan was extremely popular. Songs like Atlantis and my favourite, Sunshine Superman. On his Sunshine Superman album, he included a long song called Legend of a Girl Child Linda. It was 6 minutes and 50 seconds, and the song was different from other songs because it didn't have a chorus, it didn't have a bridge, it was all verses. Let's have a listen.

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1: For the last song today, I've chosen a track by Sam Beam, or Iron and Wine as he's known. He's released about 8 albums under that name, and they've all been really good. Let's hear a song called Cinder and Smoke. I'm Paul Neese. This has been

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